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1: Lord, look, coming here. That girl's ass is as big as this Buick. I want you to look, girl. Look at that. Coach bag. She ain't got no coach bag. You know damn well it come from trade day. You know it did. She got that hair stacked up. 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She gonna need heaven. She gonna need some Jesus in her life to come through here doing that Tennessee walk. 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

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Looking like $1 million. 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You sure didn't. 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You come in here and look good. Them jeans fitting real nice, baby. Lord, well, it's good to see you too, hon. Have a good one. All right, now, bye-bye. Still think she looks like...

0: the temperature continues to reach 36, 37, 38 degrees, what's the coolest thing we could do here at Outreach? 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
1: The temperature continues to reach 36, 37, 38 degrees. 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

0: Hi, Sean O'Brien here. Join me for the breakfast show between 6 a.m. and 9 a.m. Monday to Friday. We're going to have a great laugh. I hope you get out of bed, help you get to work. I've got a fantastic variety of music throughout the decades. So if you can join me, that would be fantastic between 6 a.m. and 9 a.m.
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2: The temperature continues to reach 36, 37, 38 degrees. What's the coolest thing we could do here at Outreach? 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
2: 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Lots of great tunes from the 50s, 60s, 70s and 80s. A few true stories and a few facts from the British Book of Useless Information. 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
4: Nigel Farage is facing criticism after suggesting the alleged murder of Anne Widdecombe was premeditated, only to go on and say it doesn't pay it to speculate. The Reform UK leader hit back, though, saying he was careful not to be political. A 28-year-old British man remains in custody, arrested on suspicion of murder in Rotherham. Devon and Cornwall PCC Alison Hernandez was asked if the response was surprising.
5: Well, I'm not surprised, because she was well-loved. And, you know, I think one of the most interesting things about Anne is she would try anything. Doing the Strictly really raised her profile about what a lovely person she was and how funny she could be.
4: At least 27 people have been killed in a fire at a pub in Bangkok. Officials say it started at around midnight in the Thai capital. An investigation into what caused the fire is now underway. More than 2,700 people are believed to have died during May and June's heat waves. Researchers say high temperatures are associated with risks including heat exhaustion, heat stroke and stress on the heart and kidneys. And Yannick Sinner says he's proud to have bounced back to retain his Wimbledon title. From Radio News Hub, I'm Frankie Hersine.
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0: So, Jaden, look, it's only a couple more records left on the album, man. Like, what you think I should put on now?
1: What?
0: Really? Nah, come on, man. People heard that. I mean, I got some hot records. I got The Rain. I got What Should I Do Next?
1: What?
0: All right, look, you know what? 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I'm going to pick my own. I'm going to put something else on. All right, man. Fine.

0: as the temperature continues to reach 36, 37, 38 degrees, what's the coolest thing we could do here at Outreach? 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
4: Some breaking news. Actor Sam Neill has died at the age of 78. The New Zealand actor, best known for his role in Jurassic Park and Peaky Blinders, was said to have died while surrounded by family. After the death of political veteran Anne Widdecombe, there are calls to stop speculating online. Devon and Cornwall PCC Alison Hernandez says she was a very principled politician.
5: She's one of the very few principled people in life that has lived by those principles and acted by those principles and tried to talk to other people about what they meant to her. And we don't have many politicians like that anymore.
4: The 28-year-old British man is currently in custody and police say they aren't looking for anyone else. A 93-year-old British woman has died after being injured in Spanish wildfires. It brings the total number of fatalities from the fires to 13, with four assumed to be British. And the Hillsborough Law, aimed at improving accountability in public office, looks set to clear the House of Commons this week. Margaret Aspinall, whose 18-year-old son died in the Hillsborough disaster, says she's over the moon. For On Radio News Hub, I'm Frankie Hairside.
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Would you tremble if I touched your lips? 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Oh, please tell me this.

I just wanna hold you. Oh yeah, I'm lying too deep. Have I lost my mind?

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0: as the temperature continues to reach 36, 37, 38 degrees, what's the coolest thing we could do here at Outreach? 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

0: Hi, Sean O'Brien here. Join me for The Breakfast Show between 6am and 9am, Monday to Friday. We're going to have a great laugh. I'll help you get out of bed, help you get to work. I've got a fantastic variety of music throughout the decades. So if you can join me, that'll be fantastic, between 6am and 9am.
1: As the temperature continues to reach 36, 37, 38 degrees, what's the coolest thing we could do here at Outreach? 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It's the Scorchio way to talk to thousands of people across Hampshire. For details and to enjoy that massive 38% off the cost of your advertising campaign,

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0: as the temperature continues to reach 36, 37, 38 degrees, what's the coolest thing we could do here at Outreach? 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
4: Nigel Farage is facing criticism after suggesting the alleged murder of Anne Widdecombe was premeditated, only to go on to say it doesn't pay to speculate. The Reform UK leader hit back, though, saying he was careful not to be political. Devon and Cornwall PCC Alison Hernandez was asked if the response was surprising.
5: No, I'm not surprised, because she was well-loved, and, you know, I think one of the most interesting things about Anne is she would try anything. Doing the Strictly really raised her profile about what a lovely person she was and how funny she could be.
4: The government is preparing to change the law in a bid to deport Rochdale grooming gang leader Shabir Ahmed. Home Secretary Shabana Mahmood is expected to announce plans to close a legal loophole that currently prevents his removal from the UK. And Yannick Sinner says he's proud to have bounced back to retain his Wimbledon title. The world number one came from a set down against French Open winner Alexander Zverev to claim his fifth major crown. That's the latest from Radio News Hub. I'm Dave Cronin.
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0: you're going out this Saturday and you need some music to get you in the mood, then join me, Carl, for Are You Ready to Party? It's on between 5 and 7 and it's a selection of soul from the 60s, disco from the 70s and club music from the 80s with a few other random tracks thrown in for good measure. I hope to see you this Saturday at 5 o'clock for Are You Ready to Party?
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I don't understand why. See, it's burning me to hold on to this. I know this is something I gotta do, but that don't mean I want to. What I'm trying to say is that I love you. I feel like this is coming to an end.

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2: Hi, it's Sean O'Brien here. 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We're going to have a great laugh. I hope you get out of bed, help you get to work. 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

Hey, let me kick it to you right quick, man. Not on some gang-ish, man, on some real-ish. Anybody done been through the same thing, I'm sure you feel the same way. Big Phil, it's for you, man.

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as the temperature continues to reach 36, 37, 38 degrees, what's the coolest thing we could do here at Outreach? 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

0: as the temperature continues to reach 36, 37, 38 degrees, what's the coolest thing we could do here at Outreach? 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
5: Counter-terrorism police are now leading the investigation into the murder of Anne Widdecombe. The 28-year-old white British man from Rotherham in South Yorkshire has now been re-arrested on suspicion of a number of terror-related offences. It's emerged he wasn't known to the government's anti-terror programme Prevent. Shadow Home Secretary Chris Philip paid tribute to the former Conservative minister.
6: She was a formidable campaigner who served with huge integrity. She will be missed. And I know the whole House supports the police in delivering justice for Anne.
5: Iran's Islamic Revolutionary Guard Corps is being banned in the UK. They and a number of other groups have been designated a threat to national security. German car giant Volkswagen's looking to cut up to 100,000 jobs. The group, which includes Porsche, Audi, Seat, Skoda and the VW brand, will axe 50,000 posts in Germany and the rest worldwide. And wildfires are continuing to burn across the UK as the heatwave intensifies in its second week. That's the latest from Radio News Hub. I'm David Hall.
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0: So today on Outreach Radio, we are joined by two members of an iconic 80s band. They have had 33 studio albums, six top 40 hits. I recently saw them at the Concord Club in Eastleigh and they were fantastic. The band in question is Shack Attack, and I'm joined today by Bill Sharp and Jill Sayward. Thank you
1: Hi.
0: For joining us. How are you?
2: Good, thank
1: All
2: you.
1: Good.
2: Good, good,
1: All good.
0: Okay, well, before we start, Jill, I understand you now live in Sardinia.
1: Yes, I do. It's blooming hot down there at the moment. Yeah, I just nipped home. I'm in the UK now at my son's house doing nanny duties. So you've got to do it. Showbiz, you know, rock and roll.
0: All that stuff. How did you come to move to Sardinia?
1: I got a pin and put it in the map and said, let's go and have a look at that place. And we liked it. And that was it. You know, just stayed there. 15 years ago.
0: Well, that's a way of choosing a house, isn't it? Or a place to live.
2: New Zealand, really.
1: Yeah, it was a good job. Yeah, we did take flights into consideration.
0: Now, before I go into too much detail, I mentioned in the intro, you have had an astonishing 33 studio albums, 7 live albums, 30 compilations and 44 singles, according to Wikipedia. That is an incredible amount of creative output. Does it get hard to come up with new material?
2: I was just wondering why I was so tired, actually. Now I understand. I think now we, Jill and I, sort of, you know, recently in the last, well, quite a few years now, we worked together a lot on songs and stuff. In the old days, I used to write mostly with our drummer Roger, but Julie and I sort of worked together. And I think it's because we've done so many. I think we had a new album out back in 2019 in the Blue Zone, which is the last album we did, new album we did. So we're actually, the end of this year, we're going to get together and start writing for a new album. So it's kind of been nice to have a little break from doing a new album, because it is, you know, coming up with sort of new ideas and stuff like that. So, you know, we're a bit older as well, you know, and we're a bit lazy as well.
0: Anyone could accuse you of that, Bill, with 33 albums.
2: Yeah, we're going to get back into it, and hopefully, if it doesn't come out next year, it'll come out the year after. So we do like to keep working on new music.
0: Yeah, okay. Right, so I'm going to go right back to the start of your career. Now, first, Jill, I believe that you were in a prog rock band called Fusion Orchestra.
1: Yeah, man.
0: In 1970, it says here. I'm not quite sure if I believe that.
1: Yeah, I was only 10.
0: It's quite a bit different from the music you're making now.
1: Do you know what? Not really. It was progressive jazz rock. That was the difference. There was a lot of jazz in it, but it was a lot of metal as well. So I don't know what I was doing in that. I very rarely heard myself. It was just so loud. But it was quite a successful band. And even with EMI, I did really well and sold some albums. And we were on the road every day of the year. It was great. Enjoyed it.
0: And Bill, you were in a band with Trevor Horn, I believe. And he went on to produce various groups and also was in a musician in a few himself. Are you still friends with Trevor, and have you ever been tempted to ask him to produce a Shack Attack album?
2: Well, he'd probably be too expensive. But no, I mean, I haven't spoken. It was really a band that was put together by our drummer Roger, actually. He and Trevor were friends. In fact, Trevor, Roger and Jill all worked in a band in Streatham at a place called the Cat's Whiskers, way in the mid to late 70s, which was kind of like a, you know, we basically sort of played covers, top of the pop sort of cover stuff. Roger and Trevor were the rhythm section in that band. And then Roger has the idea of getting this jazz rock kind of band together. Initially, we were playing covers by Herbie Hancock, Chick Corea, people like that. And Trevor was the bass player. And so, and Keith, our Shack Attack guitarist, was in it too. So that was kind of fun. And we did a bossa nova version. He had some interesting ideas of You Really Got Me by the Kinks.
1: Oh, God.
2: Which was, I think there is a recording of that somewhere, because he sang a little bit too.
0: I'll try and find that.
2: Yeah, well, it might be out of the ether somewhere. And so that happened for a while. Then Trevor, obviously, he started to do a few other bits and pieces, and he left, and we got another bass player in that band. And then it was kind of like, I mean, leading on a little bit to maybe your next question, but I'll jump in anyway. It's like from the band that Roger and Jill were playing in to Trax, which is the band that Roger and I and Keith were playing in. It was a sort of an amalgamation of those two bands that really was the early start of Shack Attack. So through, obviously, you know, Jill was doing fusion orchestra stuff. Then obviously I think it was Nicky North, Northern Lights?
1: Nicky North, yeah. He was the big band in the Mecca type thing, big soul jazz funky band, you know, Mecca. And we were all in that, wasn't it? Nigel, all of everyone, every musician you could possibly mention was in that band.
0: So it kind of all came together. Shack Attack. How did you come up with that name?
2: Well, that actually came from a shop in Soho called the Record Shack, and they used to import a lot of American stuff and orange white label stuff. And so we had in those days it was kind of cool. So you printed up a few white labels. We didn't actually have a record deal at the time, I don't think. So we pressed up a few copies of our very first single, which was called Step In. And I think they helped distribute it around the DJs just to get it heard a little bit, get a bit of a following. We had a call from, I think it was Capital Radio actually, wanted to play it. And we didn't have a name. Somebody, I can't remember who was in the shop, whatever else, anybody. Somebody had the idea of using the Record Shack, took the shack, came up with Shack Attack, changed the spelling. And that's how the Shack Attack name came about.

0: So in 1980, you released Steppin'. You had Living in the UK, Brazilian Dawn were from Driving Hard, your first album. And Feels Like the Right Time, which wasn't on the album, but was also released as a single. Now, back then, record companies kind of cut you a bit more slack than they do nowadays. You've got to kind of go straight in with a big hit to start with. But you must have been a little bit disappointed because you were hovering just on the fringes of the top 40 with a couple of those.
1: Yeah, I can remember, I think at one time the guys doing a promo. What song was it? Because it Feels Like the Right Time for Top of the Pops.
2: We got to 41. Yeah. And you're 41. Yeah. It's a bit like, coming fourth in a race.
1: Yeah, it's horrible.
2: So close. And we did a pre-record for Top of the Pops, but it never got shown. And it was, at the time, it was like one of those, it was a real doomy kind of thing, because Top of the Pops was such an influential show to appear on. But we didn't get it. And maybe it was, at the time, it was the right thing.
1: So, probably because the girls weren't on it, you see, Bill. You needed the girls. You needed the eye candy.
2: We needed the girls, not the
0: vocoder. I was going to say, Top of the Pops said, we all used to sit round on the TV on a Thursday night, and it did make or break some of the bands and the songs, didn't it? Yeah. If you were on there, you knew that you were going to rise quite quickly up the charts that week. And if you weren't, then that was it, you know.
1: Such a big deal.
0: But fortunately, 1981, you released the Nightbirds album, which gave you your first top 20 hit. One of my favourites, easier said than done. How did that feel, Jill, when you finally had a big hit on your hands?
1: Well, I can remember actually recording that so clearly because I think I had a gig or something up in London. I was with Jackie Raw, who sang on it with me. And the guys, they just shuffled this song together. And Roger was insistent on some of the lyrics. It needs to be plain. We don't want any harmonies. It was very specific. And we were going, what's the time is it to go? And then when we stuck the vocals down, I remember thinking, whoa, stay with these guys. You know, this is good. This is something different. I knew it would be a hit. So when it was a hit, I really wasn't surprised. I genuinely wasn't surprised because it just fitted in with the vibe of the moment as well. You know, the whole Brit funk, you know, everything about the whole mood of the country and this new progression to this new type of music was just moving quickly. And this thing slotted in so beautifully. So, you know, it was no surprise to me it was a hit. And it still sounds as fresh today as it did back then. Out of all our tracks, that one to me stands the test of time.
0: Yeah, and it sounds great live. And I did mention earlier you're in London, so it's well worth trying to catch you at one of those gigs.

0: Following that, though, you had your joint biggest hit, which is Nightbirds. Now, it struck me listening to some of the early 80s music that you did, most of it was very upbeat, and it was kind of like about having a good time and partying and going out and things like that. Was it a conscious effort to sort of have that vibe in your music, Bill?
1: Yeah, I mean, I think with Easy Ten Down, it was more of a sort of like a kind of nice shuffle groove, which I really like. And as Jill said, for me, it's still my favourite record we've made. Actually, I don't know why, it's just got a nice feel to it. Then Nightbirds, obviously, is more sort of upbeat, more four on the floor, as you'd say. And we had a song after that, Streetwalking, which was more sort of laid back. But yeah, I mean, it was just the mood for us was very much about sort of going out. And the feel of the songs was nice to listen to, but also nice to dance to. And, you know, we've heard over the years, you know, lots of stories about how people, it's lovely hearing what people did to your music, some of which I can mention. But apparently in Japan, a little Japanese story, because Nightbirds became a very big hit in Japan, and we were told, I mean, this was maybe complete rubbish, but somebody said it was very popular with Japanese businessmen who liked to meet their mistresses, and they'd play Shack Attack when they were seeing their mistresses. Now, that could have been a, you know, completely made up story, but, you know, it's kind of nice in a way, I guess.

0: In 1980, it released Invitations. Now, I can tell you what I used to do with Invitations, because I was I was doing some DJing at the time with one of my friends around the Southampton area. And Invitations was the perfect album we found to put on when we were doing wedding receptions and people had the buffet at the halfway point, because it wasn't too in your face and it was just really nice and good. I won't say background music, because it was better than that. But we always used to put it on. Pretty much it was our sort of go-to record for that moment, because it was kind of happy, upbeat, uplifting, just nice, really. But you mentioned Japan. Why do you think it is that you're so popular in Japan? Because I read up and you're massive in Japan. A lot of the releases that you've had have only been released in Japan, the compilations. And why do you think that is, apart from the mistresses, obviously?
1: Yeah, there was a big spike in the population in 1983.
2: Yeah. It was actually, I think, that joking aside, in the 80s, it was a spike.
1: Well, I mean, I guess, you know, for Japan, it surprised us. I mean, when we went out there in 1983, so it's coming up to 40 years sort of since we first went to Japan. And we got out there, and we didn't really have any idea how popular the song was. It had basically been used on an advert, I think. And in Japan, they put your name on the screen, on the TV, so people knew who it was. And we had one guy out there, actually, was very supportive of it. He felt that it could do well in Japan. And of course, those songs are kind of semi-instrumental, so there wasn't so much of a language problem. You know, you hear Nightbird, it's sort of simple lyrically, and obviously you've got the melody. So I think, you know, that helped why it became so successful. And then, of course, we went out there, and I think we did 7 shows in Tokyo, and we walked out on stage on the first one. They had like a safety curtain, and as it lifted up, there was this huge roar and people running towards the stage, and we were almost doing like a Morecambe and Wise comedy thing, like looking behind us thinking, who's just come on stage? And it was us, you know. And we thought, my God, you know, it was really, you know, people say some of your memorable gigs, I think the first time, Jill probably agreed, the first time we played in Japan, it was like, wow, you know, it was amazing.
2: It was a real shock, and there was hysteria too. There was band worship. You know, we would travel a lot on the bullet train to and from gigs, and I remember one time the guys were getting mobbed. The schoolgirls were on the train. And it was, and I thought, really? Are you sure, girls?
1: I'm
2: they were being mobbed.

0: Jill, I mentioned I saw you a few weeks ago in Eastleigh. I didn't actually realise when I saw you how many instruments you play, but I also read somewhere that you covered for your drummer when he was feeling a bit poorly a while back. Is that right?
1: Yeah. Do you know what? That was a bucket list thing for me. It really was. I enjoyed every minute. Spotlights, the whole thing. You know, I was like, yeah, all these years I've waited to do this. Yeah, Roger was caught short. He had some problem. And it was at Stables, I think. Stables was a gig. And, you know, normally he has things go wrong on there. The pedal goes and he normally says, yeah, get some help. And so I could hear him shouting to me. So I went over to him and he said, Jill, take over. What? I won't tell you what he said because it was a bit rude, but he had an issue. You know, I've got to get off stage now. I've got to go. So he zipped off stage and he kept the bass pedal going, kept the groove, and then I took over with my foot and sat down keeping it going. And then it was Nightbirds and it was a groove section, fortunately, so it wasn't technically an issue, but I was quite
0: surprised though, because obviously my first recollection would be Shack Attack when you were doing Top of the Pops and you were just kind of up front as the lead singer. Mm. But when you actually see you live, you have to get your hands quite dirty on lots of other instruments, don't you? It's not just singing.
1: I enjoy. I mean, obviously the band is quite. There's a lot of instrumental, vocal instrumental thing, takes on a lot of time. I think I'm a little bit too old to be a go-go dancer now, so it's just nice to be involved musically. And I love playing percussion. I love it more than anything. I can get really stuck into it, you know. So.
0: And I think flute as well. Did you play the flute? Was it?
1: I played, but a couple of lines, literally. I can't take any credit for that. A bit of everything. Jill of all trades.
0: Yeah, and something else that I think you may have done was that you were the designated driver early doors as well, weren't you?
1: Yeah, I got mugged into doing that. Yeah, they were telling me on these long gigs, you know, driving up to Newcastle or something, saying, well, you know, none of us have a license. Would you mind driving? Yeah, okay. Yeah, so I did, and they were lying. They did have the licenses. And I drove to the gigs, along with their manager that did it sometimes.

0: move on to 1983, another year and another album. You'd produce them at an incredible rate. You had Out of This World, which had the title track If You Could See Me Now and Dark Is the Night as singles. By this time, you were kind of regulars on Top of the Pop. And, you know, I said earlier, there seems to be a bit of a formula now to music. But back then, there was a hugely diverse musical scene, in my view. You had people like New Romantics, Dexys, Culture Club, some reggae in there, ska, disco. There was a whole electronic scene with OMD, Depeche Mode, Human League, all that. Bill, what was it like being on the music scene back there and appearing on Top of the Pops? I mean, you must have played alongside some fantastic groups and artists then.
1: Yeah, no, yeah, I think you're absolutely right. There was real diverse kind of music. And, you know, as you say, from Motorhead to Deep Purple, Ian Gillan, I remember we did one with him singing from Deep Purple. And then, of course, the electronic stuff, more of the sort of Brit funk, jazz funk. So it was a real, to me, it was a very interesting time because, you know, look back. And when they show, actually, they show old episodes on BBC Four sometimes of the old Top of the Pops. And it's just such a great cross-section of music. And it was great because, you know, you get to meet all kinds of different bands. And so it was, that was always really interesting, you know, see who had the big egos and who didn't. And another memory I have, the very first time we did Top of the Pops, with Easier Said Than Done, and John and Vangelis were on. And I can remember after we'd done our rehearsal, Vangelis was sitting at the piano. He had a real piano for the song they were doing. And he picked out the tunes for Easier Said Than Done. And he looked over and sort of gave me the thumbs up and everything. And I thought, wow, this is great. You know, you get to sort of meet so many different people. You know, we do one with Elton John or all sorts of people, Don Henley and everything like that. So sometimes, you know, some people were really friendly. Other times people were just going to their dressing rooms, whatever else. But it was still just an amazing experience. And I think also it had been taken over by a producer, Michael Hurl, who... it was just at the time when he decided he wanted to take Top of the Pops into a more kind of like fun audience kind of thing. So his productions were a bit more lavish. So it was a good time to be on the show. And he obviously, as a producer and director, they would always struggle a bit because when it was a song, you know, you focus on the singer. So like with a song like Down on the Street, they would focus on Jill, obviously, because she's out there doing her stuff. With Nightbirds, Easier Said Than Done, obviously you've got instrumental bits which aren't necessarily so TV friendly, so he would always put loads of dancers in front of it. So quite often there'd be like sort of a dancer dancing around, there'd be balloons and all kinds of stuff. But it sort of worked because I could see what he was trying to do just to vibe it up a bit for TV. But I think it was a good time. When we did Top of the Pops, it was a nice era to do it for sure.
0: Yeah, funny enough, do a little bit of research and watch a little bit of the old videos and things before I speak to people. And one of them, you actually got the two girls are at the back and the two guitarists are at the front, and then you've got you on one side and the drummer on the other side, so it's kind of almost everything in reverse really. But yeah, quite an interesting kind of layout.
1: I did say to Michael, can you stick the girls at the back for God's sake?
0: Have you got any particular memories of that, Jill?
2: Well, Bill mentioned in Elton John, it was really funny because I remember saying to someone, yeah, I was singing with Elton John last night. But it wasn't, he was just on the next stage at Top of the Pops. And I thought, you know, how far have we come? Elton's sitting over there and I'm singing along with him, you know. But yeah, I mean, I remember the hospitality afterwards. Sometimes it got a bit raucous. We all headed off to the artist bar afterwards, and those hardcore people like ourselves and a few other bands were in there having a drink, and that was always great fun. It got a bit leery.

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3: You're listening to Outreach Radio, your truly local radio station with me, the Groovy Pelican. It's Monday night, it's just gone 8 p.m. and the penguin above your television set has exploded. Welcome to the show. Got lots of new releases to go through tonight. We're going to start things off with the Rolling Stones and Street Fighting Man. This one was released as a single in 1968 in the US and was featured in the UK on the Beggar's Banquet album, same year. But it actually didn't get a UK single release until 1971. Here's the Rolling Stones.

that was the Rolling Stones with Street Fighting Man, taken from their 1968 album Beggar's Banquet. Our first new release of the show, we've got Orla Gartland. She's released the soundtrack to season 5 of the Apple TV TV show Trying. She's produced the soundtrack for the 5th season of the program. Each song plays during the closing scene of each episode, I believe, according to the track listing. And this particular track from the soundtrack is called So Perfect, and it was a collaborative track with Orla Gartland and Matt Maltese. So yeah, here's Orla Gartland with So Perfect.

That was Ola Garland with So Perfect, taken from the soundtrack to the TV show Trying. The fifth season of the show, I believe, is out now. And yeah, that particular one was a collaboration with Matt Maltese. Next up, The Last Dinner Party are releasing... Sorry, they have released their deluxe edition of the second album, From the Pyre. The album originally came out, I think, end of or early this year. And as they did with the first album that they released, they've got a kind of deluxe edition with extra songs and bits and bobs. So in the case of the first album, it was covers of songs that influenced them and acoustic versions of some of the songs on the album. In this case, they've got a collection of songs which weren't on the original release of the album, so it's all new songs, I think. But they would have been performing them live during their tour for the album, which was at the end of last year. And yeah, this is one of the songs from the deluxe edition of From the Pyre, and it's a little something called Knocking at the Sky.

That was The Last of the Party with Knocking at the Sky, taken from the deluxe edition from The Pyre. Wait. The album is called From The Pyre, not just The Pyre. Anyway. Next up, we've got Wendigo. They've got a new single out called Tower. They've been teasing that this is going towards an EP in the near future, so that'll be quite interesting. Here's Wendigo with their new song.

That was Wendigo with Tower. Their newest single came out a couple of weeks ago. And yeah, keep your eyes peeled for future releases. I do believe they are teasing an EP or some sort of longer release at some point. Next up, we've got the Ezra Collective. They've got their fourth album, Here Because of Hope, coming out soon, I believe, ahead of the summer. And with that, they've got a new single called Well Organized. And this one is it features a Jamaican singer called Lila Ike. And yeah, they've got tour dates. They've got tour dates in February and March. Cities include Bristol, Nottingham, Dublin, Glasgow, Edinburgh, Manchester, Birmingham, and two nights at the O2 Academy, Brixton. That's on the 18th and 19th of March. So if you like what you hear, definitely go check them out. Here's the Ezra Collective with Well Organized.

That was the Ezra Collective with Well Organized, featuring Lila Ike. That one's going towards the group's fourth album, Here Because of Hope, which I believe will be out early next year. Next up, we have Girl Ultra. She's announced her upcoming album, Romeo. It's Romeo with three R's at the beginning. That's coming out on the 2nd of October. This is the lead single to the album. It's called Denise.

0: that was Girl Ultra with Denise going towards her upcoming album Romeo, which will be out on the 2nd of October. Now time for our non-new release interlude of the hour. We have The Specials and the closing track from their first album, You're Wandering Now.
1: You can't come in! You can't come in!

That was The Specials with "You're Wondering Now," taken from their debut album. This particular track was originally performed by the duo Andy and Joey, and was later covered by the Scalarlites. Andy and Joey's version was originally released in 1964. Next up we have Suki Waterhouse. She's released her new album, Loveland. I've got a quote from her about the album. She says, "This album to me is like an ache of becoming, where my freedom, devotion and self-recognition are all in motion. It's a personal and private revolution of sorts, like a roller coaster of creativity, one that I can feel has ultimately led me right where I want to be." And this is a new song from the album. It's called Notting Hill.

That was Suki Waterhouse with Notting Hill, taken from her new album, Loveland. I believe there is a tour of some form. I don't have the details for it, but I do believe there is inklings of gigs coming up soon. Next up we have Margaret Glaspie, who's releasing her new album, I Am Both, on the 7th of August. And with that, she's got a new single called That Rose. Alongside a new album, she'll also be going on tour. The tour is quite extensive, includes places in Europe. The UK dates are in October, and cities include London, Manchester, Glasgow, Bristol, Leeds, Birmingham, and St. David's. So the nearest one will be St. Matthias Church. That's on the 16th of October. Here's Margaret Glaspie and That Rose. I dreamt you

That was Margaret Glasby with That Rose, taken from her new album I Am Both, which will be out on the 7th of August. Next up we have Absolute Lilt, who have released the latest track from their upcoming EP called Crystal, which will be out on the 31st of July. This is a little something called Absolute Lilt. No, sorry. Okay, this is a bit confusing. The band are called Absolute Lilt, and the song is called Dreaming in Lilt. And I had both of them written down next to each other, and I got confused. Here is Absolute Lilt and their new single, Dreaming in Lilt.

That was Absolute Lilt with Dreaming in Lilt, taken from their upcoming EP Crystal, which will be out on the 31st of July. They'll be playing at the St. Pancras Old Church in London on the 29th of October. Next up, Briscoe have released a new single called The Heart of Texas. This is directly taken from their Bandcamp. This is what they had to say about the song. They said, "Inspired by the true stories of families who lost their homes, livelihoods, and loved ones, this song honors both the heartbreak left behind and the remarkable outpouring of support that followed. Through vivid storytelling, At the Heart of Texas captures a defining truth about Texans. When disaster strikes, neighbors show up. In recognition of the communities that inspired The Heart of Texas, Briscoe will be donating a portion of music sales proceeds from the song to the Kerr County Flood Relief Fund to support neighbors impacted by the floods and contribute to ongoing recovery efforts." Here's Briscoe and their new single, The Heart of Texas.

That was Briscoe and the Heart of Texas, their latest single. And yeah, as mentioned, proceeds from the sales of the single will be going towards the Kerr County Relief Fund, Flood Relief Fund, to support those in Kerr County impacted by recent floods. Two more songs before the top of the hour. Next up, we have Ghost Flowers. They are releasing their debut album, which will be out later this year. This is a little something called By Then.

That was Ghost Flowers with By Then, taken from their upcoming debut album, which will be out later this year. I don't think a release date has been confirmed yet, so if you like what you hear, go check them out online. And yeah, to finish off the hour, we have a little something from Tapir and their only studio album, The Pilgrim, Their God, and the King of My Decrepit Mountain. This is a little something called My God. And on that note, I'll see you guys in the second hour, where we'll be continuing with our new releases.

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Welcome back to the second hour. You're listening to Outreach Radio with me, the Groovy Pelican. And yeah, that was Jean-Jacques Perry with The Little Ships, taken from his 1968 album, The Amazing New Electronic Pop Sounds of Jean-Jacques Perry. That aged well. Continuing with our new releases, we've got Mary in the Junkyard, who have released their debut album. And they've also announced a tour. Tour dates include cities such as Dublin, Belfast, Edinburgh, Leeds, Birmingham, Manchester, London, Bristol and Hitchin. The nearest tour dates will be Heaven in London on the 30th of September and probably The Exchange in Bristol on the 1st of October. I don't remember how far away Hitchin is from Hampshire. Go to London. Here's Mary in the Junkyard, new song from their new album. Their debut album, it's called Blood.

0: that was Mary in the Junkyard with Blood, taken from their debut album, which is out now. If you want to hear more from that, go check it out online. It is a very nice album. Next up, we have the Mary Wallopers. They have released the latest single to their upcoming third album, Paddy Whackery, which will be out in October. They've also got a tour around the place. Cities include Edinburgh, Newcastle, Cardiff, Brighton, Sheffield, Cambridge, Liverpool, Manchester, Nottingham, Leeds, Birmingham, London, Dublin and Glasgow. They'll be at the O2 Academy Brixton on the 30th of October. This is their new single, The Landlord's Demise.
1: The landlord was left living in his manor house so grand, the Empire had forgotten him.

0: friends and family are walking in the doyle.
1: That was the Merry Wallopers with The Landlord's Demise, taken from their upcoming third album, Paddy Wackery, which will be out in the autumn. Next up, we've got Tessa Violet. She's got a album coming out soon called There Will Be Joy. This is the new single for it. It's called Something to Lose.

That was Tessa Violet with Something to Lose, taken from her upcoming album There Will Be Joy. Next up, we have Green Day. Green Day have released a surprise single. This is the lead single and end credits theme for the soundtrack to their upcoming film Nimrods. And it's a little something called I'm Never Gonna R.I.P.

That was Green Day with I'm Never Gonna R.I.P., the lead single and end credits theme to the soundtrack of their upcoming film, Nimrods. Presumably they're doing the whole soundtrack. I actually have no idea. I think this one came as a surprise to people. Next up, we've got Wet Leg. They're doing a similar thing to The Last Dinner Party, where they are releasing, they have released a deluxe edition of their second album, Moisturizer. The deluxe edition mostly consists of remixes and things like that, but they also include some previously unreleased bits and bobs. This is one of those previously unreleased songs. It's called High From Me.

That was Wet Leg with High From Me, taken from the deluxe edition of their second album, Moisturizer, which is out now. And yeah, one of our local artists, Wet Leg, are based on the Isle of Wight. Now time for our non-new release interlude of the hour. We've got New Order and a little something from their second album, 1983's Power, Corruption and Lies. This one is called Your Silent Face.

0: That was New Order with Your Silent Face, taken from their second album, Power, Corruption and Lies, which came out in 1983. On the topic of New Order, Peter Hook is, I believe, he's announced a tour in Australia for the 25th anniversary of one of his albums. I do believe he'll be doing that tour in the UK relatively soon. So keep an eye out for that if you're interested. Continuing with our new releases now, we've got a new project from the Liverpool-based musician, producer, and guitarist for the Mysterines, Callum Thompson. He's releasing music under the name AKA, and this is his, I believe, his debut single, Control.
1: Quit that country western music. No one's gonna buy a stereo.

that was AKA, also known as Callum Thompson, the guitarist from the Mysterines, and his new single, Control. He's got two gigs coming up, both in Manchester. One of them is at the Pink Room at Yes on the 8th of August, and the other one is at the Neighbourhood Festival on the 17th of October. Next up, we've got The Big Moon. They have announced their upcoming album, Forever, which will be out on the 30th of October. They've also announced a tour. This is the lead single called Gravity. I've got a quote from one of the members of the band, Juliet Jackson, about the song, and she says, "At the time I wrote the song, every time I collected my son from nursery, he would run and slam into me and give me the biggest hug. I knew it wouldn't last forever, and I savored every one, and this song ended up commemorating that feeling. It's about a love that you're really never separated from, just elasticated, ready to snap back together." They've got a tour coming up in the autumn. I will share the dates with you after the song. Here's The Big Moon with Gravity.

That was The Big Moon with Gravity, taken from their upcoming album Forever, which will be out on the 30th of October. They recently did a tour with Alanis Morissette around various arenas in the country. In August, they're going to be supporting public service broadcasting in Halifax. And then in November, after the album's out, they're going to be going on their own tour. Cities include Birmingham, Edinburgh, Glasgow, Bristol, Brighton, Manchester, Leeds and London. They'll be at the O2 Academy Brixton on the 27th of November. Second closest is Brighton at the Concord 2 on the 23rd of November. Next up, we have the Rolling Stones. They've released a new album called Foreign Tongues. This is one of the songs from the new album called Jealous Lover.

That was the Rolling Stones with Jealous Lover, taken from their new album Foreign Tongues, which is out now. Next up, King Gizzard and the Lizard Wizard. They have shared details of their 28th album Alien Metal, which will be out later this summer. And they are definitely continuing with the electronic sound of their previous album The Silver Cord, by really going into kind of a more EDM route, which is now, I think, King Gizzard and the Lizard Wizard are now probably one of the bands, one of the only bands to really do, like, basically every genre, every popular genre. They've done vaguely blues and garage rock, they've gone proper metal and microtonal and all of the psychedelic things as well, and now they're going EDM. I don't really know how to feel about that, but it's pretty cool. This is the new single from their album Alien Metal. It's called Level 5.

That was King Gizzard and the Lizard Wizard with Level 5, taken from their upcoming album, Alien Metal. And I think, unless you are the kind of person to collect or buy physical media, the only way I'm aware of to be able to listen to their music digitally is on Bandcamp, because they removed all of their catalogue from streaming services as a means to boycott them. So, you know, for example, Spotify won't be able to find it on there. I think the big issue was with Spotify in particular, but I think it ended up being a blanket boycott of streaming as a general thing. But I'm pretty sure you can still find them on Bandcamp. So yeah, King Gizzard and the Lizard Wizard, they're very cool. We have one last single before the end of the show. We've got A Certain Ratio. They have released a new mix from the original session tapes of their album Sextet. And this is a 12-inch mix, I believe, of one of the songs from the album called Knife Slits Water. And they're going on tour to celebrate 45 years of the album. I think the nearest one is London. They're at Dingwalls on the 9th of October. Various cities, including Birmingham, Bristol, Lewes, Newcastle, Glasgow, Blackpool, Leeds, Hebden Bridge, Stoke, Manchester and Nottingham. Some of them are already sold out, so if you like A Certain Ratio, definitely check them out. Here's their new single, or well, newly released old single, Knife Slits Water.

that was A Certain Ratio with Knife Slits Water, taken from the probably will be a deluxe edition of Sex Expert, originally recorded 45 years ago. They are going on tour to celebrate 45 years of it. And yeah, on that note, we've made it to the end of the show. We're going to finish off the Divine Comedy. I'll be back same time, same place next week here on Outreach Radio, your truly local radio station. Here's the Divine Comedy, and I'll see you guys later.

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And we're off and running this week and raring to go. That's AKA Control. That's the new project of the Mystery's guitarist Callum Thompson. Great tune available now. And kicking off this week's Plug-In Baby radio show, it was our namesake, Plug-In Baby from Muse, and celebrating the fact that they've just got their 8th number one album with the Wow Signal. And I'll have a track from that album a little bit later as well. Hello, how you doing? My name is Emma Scott. I hope all is well. I've got that instrumental funk rock track coming next from Mulholland Jive. After these wicked rivers, it's Horse.

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It's the first play on the show this week, and loving that from Patchwork Dots. The song is Televised Screams, a three-piece alternative indie folk stroke grunge rock band from Yorkshire, from Barnsley. In fact, they're Paul, Dave and Ian as well. With that scary gap near the end of the song, nearly gave me a heart attack. Thanks, guys, for that. I'm sure we'll be getting that on another time. Got some great tunes on the way soon. We've got some rockabilly from Daryl Higham. We'll have the new one from The Strokes. We've got Peter 118 and tons more on the Plug In Baby Radio Show.

Yeah, loving that from New York rock band Scorts. It's Head Rush, and before that, Coastal Fire Department. Bit of grunge from Guernsey. The new single from those guys available now called Everything's Dead. Third single from their forthcoming album, Bonfire of Fevered Egos, which comes out in September. Lovely. It's Emma here on the Plug In Baby Radio Show. 2 hours every week of the best guitar tunes, old and new. Hope you're enjoying the tune so far. We don't play enough rockabilly on this show as far as I'm concerned. Well, let's remedy that now with the UK's Daryl Higham. This is Hell's Hotel.

the new single from the Dead Reds. Played it on the show last week for the first time. It just had to come on again. It's called Empire. It's available now. The new album's called The Wild, The Weird and The Godless. And that's also available now. Well worth checking out if you love blues rock. Before the Dead Reds, it was The Strokes. And by the way, if you want to get your music played on the show, go to getradioairplay.com, just like Peter118 did and August Gone did. And they're on the way soon on the Plugin Baby radio show.

A bit of pop punk from Stoke-on-Trent in the UK from Peter 118. He's been around for a while now, played a ton of Ace festivals in his time. He's for fans of Green Day, Blink 182 and many more. Check his socials for more tour info. It's Peter 118, the new single This Town on the Plug-In Baby Radio Show with Mark Emsley now as a first play. This is great. It's called Wish I Could Hate You.

I guess we all have a mean streak every now and again, but not all of us, of course. That's the new one from August Gone. It's Alexandra Limonier's project. She's from Jersey, and that's a lovely bit of alternative rock for you. Her new album is called Broken People, comes out in November. Liking that. Before that, Scarlet Rebels. This is happening now, and this is happening now. It's nearly the end of hour number one, but don't worry, there's a whole hour to come. We've got James Kennedy and the Underdogs with Benji Webb from Skindred on the way. We got something new from Cross Paths. We've got Least We Got Shoes, the new one from Brandon Flowers, loads of great tunes, and kicking it all off with something new from Muse, but now some classic Bowie.

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3: 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We're going to have a great laugh. I hope you get out of bed. 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

supporting the underdogs and supporting the big bands as well. It's the Plug-In Baby Radio Show. It's Emma Scott here, right here, every week, 2 hours of great guitar tunes, old and new. So I just played you James Kennedy and the Underdogs with Benji Webb from Skindred. Their new tune, Revolution, is out now, and I kicked off hour number two with Muse Unraveling from their eighth number one album, The Wow Signal. And wow, indeed, we got some great tunes coming up this hour. I've got Sweet Gorilla on the way. We've got some Jack J. Hutchinson next. And now the new one from Crosspass, a bit of rap rock featuring a violin and a viola. I mean, who knew? It's Nothing to Show on the Plug-In Baby Radio Show.

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The new ebook by Emma Scott. 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Head to

That's the new one from London, Sweet Gorilla, as produced by Youth and recorded as live, taking inspiration from songs written by Burt Bacharach and also Roger Waters. It feels like I'm still in love. And still to come, we've got that new one from Brandon Flowers. We've got the rock cover of the opera tune from Chandra and many more on the Plug In Baby Radio Show.

Oh, the emotion of it all. The reimagining of Puccini's Nessun Dorma by the UK's Chandra there. Nessun Dorma, we will win. It's the Plug-In Baby Radio Show. My name's Emma Scott. And next up, the new one from The Killers frontman Brandon Flowers. First solo material from him in 15 years comes in August. It's called Thrasher. This is the new single from it. It's just glorious. It's called Plans.

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That's the current single from iAtlas. It's three iAtlas on the Plug-In Baby radio show. Before that, Train, Pennsylvania Turnpike, and Brandon Flowers as well with Plans. I love that tune. So if you're in a band or you're a musician and you're looking to get radio airplay on this show, just head to the website getradioairplay.com, just like the Michael Botte band did. At least we got shoes, and they're on the way next on the Plug-In Baby radio show.

Now that is lovely from the Michael Botte Band. It's called My Love. He's originally from just outside Pittsburgh. Now he calls Philadelphia his home. Beautiful blend of rock and country and pop. Always a good sing-along from the Michael Botte Band. That's new on the Plug-In Baby radio show this week. I've got John Karabi on and the Counting Crows next. And another newbie now from Least We Got Shoes. This is from their current album, Chapter 2. It's called Cinderella.

Another great tune from the Counting Crows from their album Butter Miracle, the complete suites that they released last year. That's called Under the Aurora. Oh, we love the Aurora. John Karabi played before that with That Memory. And that's almost it for me, Emma Scott, on this week's Plug In Baby radio show. But I'll be back same time, same place right here. If you want to get played on the show, head to the website getradioairplay.com and we'll hopefully sort you out. And let's leave you with a classic now from Bruce Springsteen. Have a great week. Lots of love.

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a very good morning to you. Welcome along to the Gary James Show on this Sunday morning. Whatever you're doing, I hope you're doing it well and you're having a good time with you. We might be doing the ironing to the Gary James Show on a Sunday morning right here on Outreach Radio. Yes, it's Super Retro Sunday and we got all the greatest hits for you. Well, most of them anyway. This one from Andy Kim, Rock Me Gently.

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Yeah, super retro Sunday. The Cream and Strange Brew from the album Disraeli Gears. It's very hippie-like, you know, psychedelic cover. If you open it up on the inside, it's even more so, with lots of fancy little pictures in there, and a big eye in the middle of the picture. I thought, I couldn't get my head around it, I thought it was something to do with derailleur gears, you know, because I was into cycling then. 1967, just started cycling. Yeah, I thought it was that, but I don't know. I'm not, you know, Disraeli was a prime minister, wasn't he? I think so. You're listening to Gary James right here on Outreach Radio. Nice to have your company. I'm here all the way through until 1 o'clock in the afternoon. Should we have some Tamla Motown with the Four Tops? Why not? I can't help myself.

bit of dimension and Aquarius and Let the Sun Shine In. Actually, it made Fifth Dimension, made a couple of other great hits. Except last night, I couldn't get to sleep at all. And what's the other one? Wedding Bell Blues, fantastic. I'll have them another time. I've picked it up. It wouldn't be Super Retro Sunday. Well, I only pick it up. It's in my hands. The great book of British useless information. And a couple of ones I'm going to read out are actually about rubber. Yeah, don't, it's all right, calm down. Let's have this one first. Between the years, AD 1000, AD 1010, a monk from Malmesbury Abbey named Elmer built the world's first glider. He flew 200 yards before crashing and breaking his legs. You know, as he pioneering these people, you know, 1,000 years ago, and you know, Elmer got in his glider. Anyway, poor old Elmer. John Dunlop's great invention, you know the name, the pneumatic tire, came about by chance in 1888. His small son was prescribed cycling as a cure for a heavy cold. So Dunlop hit on the idea of making the boy's tricycle more comfortable by fitting it with inflated tubes made of canvas bonded together with liquid rubber. He painted it, this idea using the word pneumatic for the first time. I never knew that. Mr. Dunlop, thank you very much. And finally, rubber got its name in 1770 when chemist Joseph Priestley discovered that the material would rub out pencil. My old technical drawing teacher, Mr. Broomfield, we nicknamed him Bungie because he said, no, the technical term for rubber is called Bungie, which I think came from India, somewhere that like that. Anyway, more from the book of British useless information a little bit later on in the show.

you're probably thinking to yourself, well, what happened to the talky bit in the beginning of that record? I kind of dubbed it out. Yeah, Meatloaf, you took the words right out of my mouth. You're listening to Gary James. Yeah, I don't like the talky bit sort of bit. Well, can we be honest with each other? It's a bit naff. Well, I think it's a bit naff anyway. Yeah, you're listening to Gary James right here on Outreach Radio. It's Super Retro Sunday where we look back. I'm going to look back on a few facts, I think. I'm going to dig a few things out from, you know, prices of petrol and stuff from yesteryear. Yeah, you know, people are interested. Well, some say they tell me they're interested in it, but we'll find out. Here's a great record from Blue Magic. This is called Look Me Up.

He was a great disc jockey. I remember when I was a lad, my dad used to listen to him in bakery all day long. I wonder whatever happened to him.

Yes. Mark the Hoople right there, and Roll Away the Stone. The next track you're going to hear right here on the Gary James Show, it's a classic album, and it's a classic track, in my opinion. And the album is Revolver. It's nothing to do with guns, by the way. When the Beatles, they were looked at the acetate that they just made, and it was moving round. And they said, look, it's Revolver, so we'll call it Revolver. No, it's a true story. By the way, I haven't had any stories on so far, but I will endeavour to get a true story from the Gary James archive of true stories. Anyway, this track I've picked out, we're going to cool things down just a little bit with this one from the Beatles. Revolver, John Lennon on the lead vocals for this one. I'm only sleeping.

Blue Oyster Cult. Yeah, Don't Fear the Reaper. Now, as a matter of interest, I have been looking up the price of petroleum spirit that you stick in your motor vehicle. In 1972, that's when I first passed my test, and my first car, I've told you this before. If you've been paying attention, I've told you this before. It's it was a Triumph Herald in baby blue. Yeah, I had spray cans, and I sprayed my bike actually with the got them from Halfords or somewhere like that. You know, shake them up, baby blue, just a bit of a touch. And I sprayed my bike with it, and my friend said, "Baby blue." Yeah, he wasn't impressed at all. Anyway, in the UK in 1972. Wait for this. Are you sat down? Petrol cost an average of 35 pence a gallon. That's about 8 pence per litre. Yes, 8 pence, I repeat, 8 pence per litre. Those were the days. Mind you, we probably thought that was expensive back then.

There's a line in there that you could use in your pub quiz. He says in that record, I'm going to feed the ducks with a bun. Yeah, it's in there. You've got to listen out for it. Anyway, we're going to sort of calm things down a little bit. From a very early Rod Stewart record from 1971 when he had his first big hit, Maggie May. And he went under a few guises. He made one record. I can't remember. My mind is gone. It has been going for a while. Under Python Lee Jackson. That was him. And this one is, I think it's just Rod Stewart. Should we have it? Why not?

You don't hear that track very often. Rod Stewart, 1971 with Reason to Believe. And it always reminds me of my late friend Jeff. He loved Rod Stewart. I think he went to loads and loads of Rod Stewart concerts. I saw Rod Stewart in Brighton at the Brighton Stadium there many, many, many moons ago. He was kicking a few footballs in the crowd, which I think he's got to stop doing it there now. Anyway, one more record for me. I've got to take a break. And I will be back after the break with the 5 after 12 o'clock rock. So don't go away. Stay with us.

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